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0: It's all part of the Make This the Summer event going on now on the corner of Highway 15 and 55 in Kimball.
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0: 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I always love coming out here and looking at the beautiful vehicles. And I'm talking with Brody right now. Brody, what do you got in the way of pre-owned?
1: Yeah, we got a lot of options out here right now. We have anything from half tons to three-quarter tons to one tons. 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
1: Your laughter at 20 after, brought to you by the law offices of Bradshaw and Bryant on Wild Country 99. The Kelly Jordan Show on Wild Country 99 is brought to you by C&D Granite, and we got your Brooks and Dunn tickets at 8:15.
0: Yeah, you got to be listening. I don't know exactly what we're going to do, but we're going to get you on that fun bus, all thanks to our friends at Channel Marine and Sports. So that's the free ride up there, free ride back. You get to spend the entire day at Weave Fest. You even get to spend the entire day with Kelly Jordan.
1: Oh, boy.
0: Look, it's a double whammy of a win, man.
1: Don't say that. No one's going to want to do it. But anyway, we also have a nice little area for you there, too, where you can come back. You can bring your cooler. You can chill. You can eat. You can do whatever. Yep. If you just got to get out of the crowd once in a while, which I think we don't talk about that enough, that we have a campsite there. Yep. You can't camp.
0: No.
1: But you can hang out there.
0: And what's really cool is we have like the seating area with the TV and yeah. we're right behind the stage. So you're basically watching the show.
1: You get the vibe.
0: Yeah, it's like you're there, but you don't have to throw elbows at anybody
1: near
0: you.
1: Yeah, sometimes you got to get out of the crowd. Yeah. So we'll have that at 8:15 this morning, so make sure you're listening for that. And I want to let you know, too, on the website, we are doing a Switch a Day giveaway. And when I say Switch, I mean Nintendo Switch.
0: Yep.
1: And that's all thanks to Mountain Dew and Burnick. So go to the website, wildcountry99.com, and get registered for that as well.
0: Yeah. And you got a chance at 10, 12 packs of Mountain Dew with the Switch.
1: Oh, man, that'll keep you up playing the Switch.
0: For as long as you need.
1: Again, that's on wildcountry99.com. And if you head there, I think there's also extra chances to win a spot to go to WeFest.
0: Bingo.
1: Yeah, but we also have your shot at 8:15 this morning.
0: Nailed it.
1: I think we covered all our bases here, Brian Riley.
0: Well, I guess so.
1: It's Kelly Jordan Show on Wild Country 99, brought to you by the good folks at C&D Grant. In today's Laughter at 20 After, comedian Kellen Erskine talks about going to buy milk.
14: Hate buying milk. You ever go to the store, all you need is milk, so you don't grab a cart or a basket, you just grab the milk, and then it becomes a test of physical endurance. It's heavy, it's cold. If there are any milk designers in the crowd tonight, I just want to let you know, you're not impressing anyone. We don't need milk in the handle. Get to the line, if you have to wait for more than like 3 or 4 people, you end up putting it on the ground. 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
1: We want to say good morning to everybody listening in Blue Earth, Minnesota, population 3,100. 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That's a huge statue in a town that only covers 3.3 square miles. And that's why Blue Earth, Minnesota, you get today's Small Town Salute.
0: That was your Small Town Salute on the Kelly Jordan Show.
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11: It's a country kind of morning.
1: Jennifer Leverins now joins us with a look at your news. Good news on them wildfires. She has that and a couple of other stories for you as she now joins us from our sister station's newsroom. That sister station is KNSI. This sister is Jennifer Leverins. Hey, Jen.
11: Hey there, news brought to you by Proven Spray Foam. And crews have the wildfires in northeastern Minnesota 53% contained.
1: Awesome.
11: There are more than 1,000 personnel assigned to the response. The fires have burned over 64,000 acres across Cook Lake and St. Louis counties ever since lightning storms sparked them July 6th, forcing the closure of the entire Boundary Waters Canoe Area wilderness. But crews are strengthening containment lines and protecting structures, and the BWCA will reopen partially for overnight camping on Thursday.
1: It seems like when they get to like the 53% mark, like now they're in control, and it seems like it goes a lot faster now to get it. Now, I don't know anything about firefighting. I'm just from my layman's observations.
11: Plus, they had some much-needed rain up that way, too.
1: Good. So. Fantastic. Awesome.
11: Todd County's elected auditor-treasurer facing felony charges, alleging she forged property documents to transfer land owned by her late brother into her and her mother's name. Denise Gaeta of Browerville charged with aggravated forgery and misconduct by a public official. Prosecutors say she improperly notarized and backdated a deed filed in 2024 and used forged documents to complete the transfer.
1: I'm not surprised.
11: Right? It's fraud. Everybody's doing it.
1: Come on.
11: And then finally, it's officially Jimothy summer in Seattle.
1: All right.
11: Seattle City Council presented an official proclamation in the raccoon's honor to commemorate what's being dubbed Jimothy summer. The deformed raccoon has been seen scurrying around one of the Seattle neighborhoods, and videos have captured the hearts of millions.
1: I've seen the Mariners adopted him as like their unofficial mascot because now they're winning because of Jimothy. Oh my gosh, that thing is so gross to look at too.
11: Really, I think he's cute.
1: Ugh, what's wrong with you, Jen? All right, thank you, Jennifer Leverins.

0: This is the Golden Ring of Games. Brian Riley, I believe that you've asked us the question.
1: I have asked the question. And today's question is, 1 in 4 of us never use this.
0: And you said it's hygiene related, right?
1: It's hygiene related.
0: All right, who's this?
2: Heidi.
0: Heidi, what's your favorite fast food item?
2: I really like a roast beef sandwich from Arby's.
0: Come on, now. We were just talking about this yesterday.
3: We were.
0: Arby's doesn't get enough love. Arby's. All right, Heidi, what is the answer today? Come on.
2: I'd say like perfume or cologne.
0: Cologne.
1: Man, I love a good cologne. Good smell.
0: Your smells good.
1: I like it. But no, it is not cologne. You're very close though, but it's not that.
2: Okay.
0: Thank you, Heidi.
2: Sounds good. Thank you.
0: All right.
2: Yep.
0: Good morning. Who's this?
4: Hey, this is Brady.
0: Brady, what's your favorite candy?
4: Probably Snickers.
0: Yeah.
1: Can't go wrong.
0: Classic.
1: It's got all the best essentials.
0: Yeah, all your major food groups. All right, Brady, give us that answer so we can end this thing.
4: Toothpaste.
0: Ooh, that'd be bad.
1: That'd be real gross.
4: Right.
1: That'd be real gross. No, it is not toothpaste.
0: Oh. Sorry, Brady.
4: Thank you.
0: Thanks, sir. Right, we ran out of time, Brian.
1: Well, shucks.
0: Is it a washcloth?
1: It is not a washcloth.
0: Oh, okay.
1: Actually, we did Kimmy texting in the correct answer.
0: Oh, okay.
1: 1 in 4 people say they never use deodorant.
0: Oh, I get that, though, because there's a lot of stuff coming out about deodorant, like the aluminum and stuff in it. That it causes, like, Alzheimer's and stuff.
1: What?
0: Yeah, you haven't heard this?
1: Well, I've been getting the aluminum-free one for a while anyways.
0: Oh, well, so you're ahead of the curve.
1: I'm ahead of the curve, man. Also, appreciate you smelling me and liking my smell.
0: Dude, I like your cologne. I'm not even joking. I love your cologne.
1: Yeah, I remember you asking for a little spritz, and I was like, we can't go in smelling this. We can't smell the same.
0: Just give me a squirt.
1: No, we can't.
0: All right, on the way next, we got the morning, sir. Come on, dude. It's 6:55. People don't want this now.
1: I didn't do it. You said it.
0: We're going to do something in the morning survey. 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
1: We're talking about it.
3: Turn it up. Here's what's trending on the Kelly Jordan Show.
0: Dude, when I was working at a remote broadcast the other day, young kids were coming up requesting Ella Langley. She's just the...
4: She's the best,
0: she's
4: dude.
0: The it girl right now.
4: I'm
0: well,
4: saying.
0: Choosing Texas is breaking more records, so it's now been number one on the Billboard Hot 100 for 15 weeks. Now, Mariah Carey's All I Want for Christmas You is the only song by a solo female artist to spend more time at number one. It's also one of only 8 tracks ever to spend 15 weeks at the Hot 100, top of the Hot 100.
4: So
0: Mariah Carey has the other one, one of the other ones, We Belong Together. Whitney Houston's I Will Always Love You is on there. And then Mariah Carey's All I Want for Christmas Is You.
4: That doesn't surprise me.
0: I mean, We Belong Together, that's a jam by Mariah Carey. I love that.
4: We Belong Together.
0: Thank you. And then Whitney Houston's I Will Always Love You, of course, you know, undisputed banger. But and that's not only the chart that she's dominating. Choosin' Texas is number one on streaming songs for the 16th week. And hot country songs for its 33rd week.
4: Really?
0: I find those numbers to be staggering, dude.
4: 33 weeks?
0: Yes.
4: Dude,
0: I didn't even know this song has been out for 33 weeks.
4: You know what this is like? I feel like every summer there's one song that comes out. Or yeah. Like right before summer that comes out that just lasts forever.
0: Yep. What was
4: Shaboozy Tipsy?
0: I Had Some Help.
4: I Had Some Help was
0: by
4: the
0: Morgan
4: other
0: Wallen.
4: One.
0: That yep. was the big one. And Post Malone.
4: That was a banger. And then again, Shaboozy Tipsy was yeah. the other one. And now Ella Langley.
0: And I still don't turn off Shaboozy when it comes on. I still like bars.
4: I'm there.
0: You're
4: now.
0: Burnt out. That's all right.
4: 2 years later, I'm finally burnt out. It took us 2 years, but we did it.
0: Although I noticed it is starting to pop up on the Do Not playlists a lot. So
4: see?
0: Yeah, people are getting a little burnt on it. But man,
4: it's happening.
0: Congratulations to the Ella Langley, man. She is just killing it.
4: I heard somewhere people are saying, calling people Ella fellas is creepy.
0: Yeah, I've heard that too, so that's why I didn't say anything about it.
4: I'm okay. I'm committed to it.
0: I kept it off. I kept it off.
4: I'm getting me a shirt. No doubt about it.
0: Do it.
4: So there's a hypothetical that's going around the internet right now that's got people torn 50-50. And this is not a normal trending story, but I felt like we should bring it because I feel like you and I have passion for it.
0: Okay.
4: Because it involves money.
0: Oof.
4: All right. So the thing is, if you had a choice to take $50,000 instantly,
0: mm-hmm.
4: or take a coin and you flip it for a chance at $1 million, which one are you taking?
0: I'm taking the 50 grand.
4: You're taking the 50 grand?
0: That would instantly change my life.
4: Instantly.
0: I'd be out of debt completely, and that would change my life.
4: Right. Easily.
0: And then I can get to $1 million on my own.
4: You think?
0: That's a lot of weddings, but maybe.
4: Clear out the debt and go back into debt, baby. That's
0: yeah.
4: the game plan here.
0: Yeah.
4: Now, somebody conducted a poll and found out 65% of Americans would take the $50,000 guarantee.
0: Mm-hmm.
4: Now, 25% want the coin flip for $1 million.
0: Well, what are you doing?
4: What am I doing? I'm taking the 50.
0: Yeah.
4: I'm taking the 50. Only reason I'm taking the 50 is because it's guaranteed.
0: Like exactly, dude.
4: It's like when you play Deal or No Deal and everyone's like, I'm going for the big one. And
0: yeah.
4: you got an unreal offer. Take the offer. Like, what are we doing here?
0: Yeah, but when there's still a shot at that million and they're offering, you know, 75 G's, it's like,
4: yeah, 75. But when you get into six numbers.
0: Right.
4: When you have six numbers dividing that comma evenly or the numbers evenly.
0: Because,
4: you know what I'm saying?
0: Would you notice? Now, here's a question.
4: Mm-hmm.
0: Say you won $200,000. Would you really notice that much of a difference between 200,000 and 1 million? Now, the government's going to take 40% anyway.
4: 200,000 and a million?
0: Yeah.
4: Would I be able to tell? Probably not.
0: I don't think you'd really notice all that much because you could use that 200,000 to kind of finagle yourself into good financial standings.
4: Well, I mean, it probably breaks down to being about the same, right? When you get like 50% taken away.
0: Well, I guess, so a million, you would get 600,000 after the government took their 40%.
4: 200,000, you'd give
0: 120 million? I mean, I'm sorry, 120
4: yeah, million. That sounds about right. I would take the one then. No question about it. Now, for what it's worth,
0: excuse me.
4: People out west are the gamblers. They're the ones that are like, give me the coin flip.
0: Because they're by Vegas.
4: And Midwesterners like us, we're taking the 50.
0: Of course we are. We're a humble folk.
4: No question about it. Now, if the other side of the coin was like, you get free Whoppers for the rest of your life or something like that, I'd still take
0: it. Like, if you still had.
4: Like, if there was an option on the.
0: Boy, how many Whoppers are you going to eat between now and your death?
4: I can eat as many as I want because it's unlimited at that point. If I got another option on the 50-50 for a million or something kind of dumb.
0: Okay, how about this?
4: I'm ready.
0: I'm sorry, we're going on about this a long time. What if it was you either take 50 million or 50,000 guaranteed, okay. right?
4: Yep.
0: Or you flip a coin and you'll either win 10,000 or 1 million.
4: Then I'd do the coin flip.
0: You do the coin because you're still getting 10 grand.
4: I'm still getting 10 grand.
0: Okay.
4: It's not life-changing money, but it's still money.
0: Yeah.
4: Shoot, I'd do it for 50 bucks.
0: Oh.
4: You had a million or 50
0: Good Lord,
4: bucks?
0: Dude.
4: 50?
0: Don't you at least make that bartend?
4: I'm broke, man.
0: I'm starting to worry about you a little bit.
4: Hey, man. You should.
0: Hey, we were talking the other day about the most iconic song openings of all time because we played Sweet Child of Mine by Guns N' Roses.
4: We got onto a little bit of a tangent.
0: And then I was out on my boat on Sunday and a song came on and I instantly had to drop the hammer on the boat when this song came on. So, up next, we're going to do this, Brian. The most iconic song openings of all time. Now, I'm sorry these aren't going to be all country songs, but there a lot of them are like rock songs that you just instantly, when you hear it, boom. It's a banger. You got to crank the radio up. You're not going anywhere. And you recognize what the song is instantly just by the intro.
4: Okay.
0: That sound good?
4: Yep.
0: So think of some. If you got some, you can text them in. 320-656-9453. We got a couple in the hopper already that you and I picked as like, these are instant.
4: Go to.
0: Instant recognizable right away. So the best intros of songs ever that you recognize them right away. We got that on the way next.
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0: Your laughter at 20 after, brought to you by the law offices of Bradshaw and Bryant on Wild Country 99. The Kelly Jordan Show on Wild Country 99 is brought to you by C&D Granite, and we got your Brooks and Dunn tickets at 8:15.
4: Yeah, you got to be listening. I don't know exactly what we're going to do, but we're going to get you on that fun bus, all thanks to our friends at Channel Marine and Sports. So that's the free ride up there, free ride back. You get to spend the entire day at Weed Fest. You even get to spend the entire day with Kelly Jordan.
0: Oh, boy.
4: Look, it's a double whammy of a win, man.
0: Don't say that. No one's going to want to do it. But anyway, we also have a nice little area for you there, too, where you can come back. You can bring your cooler. You can chill. You can eat. You can do whatever. Yep. If you just got to get out of the crowd once in a while, which I think we don't talk about that enough, that we have a campsite there. Yep. You can't camp,
4: no,
0: but you can hang out there.
4: And what's really cool is we have like the seating area with the TV, and we're right behind the stage. So you're basically watching the show.
0: You get the vibe.
4: Yeah, it's like you're there, but you don't have to throw elbows at anybody.
0: Yeah, sometimes you got to get out of the crowd. Yeah. So we'll have that at 8:15 this morning. So make sure you're listening for that. And I want to let you know too, on the website, we are doing a Switch a Day giveaway. And when I say Switch, I mean Nintendo Switch.
4: Yep.
0: And that's all thanks to Mountain Dew and Burnick. So go to the website wildcountry99.com and get registered for that as well.
4: Yeah. And you got a chance at 10, 12 packs of Mountain Dew with the Switch.
0: Oh, man, that'll keep you up playing the Switch.
4: For as long as you need.
0: Again, that's on wildcountry99.com. And if you head there, I think there's also extra chances to win a spot to go to Weed Fest.
4: Bingo.
0: Yeah, but we also have your shot at 8:15 this morning.
4: Nailed it.
0: I think we covered all our bases here, Brian Riley.
4: Well, I guess so.
0: It's Kelly Jordan Show on Wild Country 99, brought to you by the good folks at C&D Grant. In today's Laughter at 20 After, comedian Kellen Erskine talks about going to buy milk.
16: Hate buying milk. You ever go to the store, all you need is milk, so you don't grab a cart or a basket, you just grab the milk, and then it becomes a test of physical endurance. It's heavy, it's cold. If there are any milk designers in the crowd tonight, I just want to let you know, you're not impressing anyone. We don't need milk in the handle. Get to the line, if you have to wait for more than like 3 or 4 people, you end up putting it on the ground. You have to like scoot it forward with the line.
0: That was your Laughter at 20 After.

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1: Some sexy photos. That's what we have today. And am I wrong? That's when someone has something going on in their life. They are not sure if what they're doing is wrong or not. So they call us up. They tell us all about it. And then you get to judge them. That's why Rebecca joins us on the phone today. Rebecca, what's going on? Why are you on Am I Wrong today?
2: So I took some boudoir photos for my boyfriend, you know, in lingerie. Very classy, though. Not, you know.
1: Tasteful.
2: The other way.
1: Right.
2: Tasteful.
1: No, yes, nudity.
2: Very tasteful. No.
1: Okay.
2: No, none whatsoever. But the problem is, at least I have a problem. They came out beautiful. My boyfriend loves them. But the photographer was a man.
1: Okay.
2: And, yes. My boyfriend is very upset, even though I told him there was a female in the room with us. And the only reason I chose this photographer is because he was highly recommended. Like, everyone loves his work. Everyone said go to him. And I did. I told him I was very comfortable in the room. At no point did he hit on me. Did I feel safe? And he's still furious that I had a male photographer.
1: Okay.
2: Should I have gone to a female?
1: Oof.
3: Here's a question. Did you ever think about not using the guy strictly for that reason? Or was it like, oh, he was recommended and you didn't think twice?
2: Well, you know, at first it's like, oh, okay, maybe not, right? But then they said there was a female in the room with us and everyone said this is top notch. If you're going to spend your money, go with this guy. Just really, you know, above board behavior. And like I said, there's a female, so.
1: Does he have an actual studio? Does he have a studio or is he like, hey, meet me at this room?
3: Meet me at my living room.
1: Yeah.
3: We'll take the photos there.
2: No. He had a studio. It was very professional. Like I said, everything was above board, you know, and no point did you feel any kind of sleaziness come off of him.
3: Not like it matters, but was he an older gentleman? Was he around your age? Like,
2: just a little older than me. I mean, you know, it wasn't like a drastic difference. You know, he wasn't like a retirement age. But
3: old enough where if you guys dated, it wouldn't have been weird type of thing. That the only reason I'm asking is for comfortability, I guess.
2: Oh, yeah, well, I guess. But no, like we're within the same range of dating.
3: Okay.
2: Right? A little older than me, but I'm sorry. It wasn't something I was thinking about.
1: Right.
3: No,
1: yeah.
3: I ask weird questions. So that's
1: was a weird question.
3: That's on me.
1: Does he only do this type of photography or is he involved in other stuff, too?
2: I think this is probably like his, you know, like a real income, consistent income. I mean, he does other photography, but I think this is his moneymaker.
1: Okay.
2: From what it looks like on the website. Yeah.
1: If I was your boyfriend, my biggest fear would be like, now what happened? Like, is this guy, cause I just don't, I'd be like, is he going to keep copies of these pictures then? Like,
3: yeah,
1: that would be the part that would weird me out. That would be the part that would get to me.
3: But he's done it for numerous other people.
1: Yeah.
3: So it's
1: does he have stacks and stacks of just boudoir photos?
3: Guessing he has stacks and stacks
1: right.
3: of them as not.
1: But you know what, though? I'm getting too into the emotional side of it.
3: Right.
1: The question is, was she wrong to do this?
3: I mean, I don't think she was.
1: Did you run it by your boyfriend first? Like, hey, I'm going to go get some boudoir photos taken for you. Or was this like kind of a surprise for him?
2: No, it was a total surprise. Yeah, I wanted it to be a surprise for him, you know?
1: Okay.
2: And then, like, so many people do it. Like, this is a normal thing now. It's not, you know, a taboo thing to get done. So I didn't think anything of it. I was just like, okay, as long as there's a female in the room, just like with a male doctor, I always prefer a nurse in the room.
1: Yeah.
2: So, yeah, I just thought it was normal. I didn't think this would be a problem. Especially since he loved the photos so
1: right.
2: much, you know?
1: Yeah, I'm the same. I prefer a male doctor, especially if I have to take my pants down.
3: Yeah, I mean, it's understandable.
1: Yeah.
3: Most, I don't think you're wrong just based on his track record. Like,
1: yeah.
3: If he's that big of a professional, he's highly recommended by numerous people that have been in your situation, taking the spicy boudoir photos or whatever it might be. Like, I think I understand why your boyfriend's mad, but
1: right.
3: I don't think you're wrong by doing that.
1: Because that's the question. Is she wrong?
3: I don't think so.
1: Well, Rebecca, we got your side of the story. So now here's what we're going to do. We're going to put you on hold. You'll be able to hear all the calls and all the texts. And we'll find out, are you wrong for going to a male photographer to take boudoir photos for your boyfriend, okay?
2: Okay. Thank you.
4: All right. Hold on 1 second. 320-656-9453. You know the phone number. Now it's time to use it. And let's help Rebecca out. Was she wrong? I'm leaning towards no on this one. I think everybody probably is. But who knows if your boyfriend is upset about it? I don't know. It's time for the people to judge. 320-656-9453.
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0: Rebecca had some boudoir photos taken, and they were taken by a man. She said they turned out great. Her boyfriend loves them, but her boyfriend doesn't love the fact that a man was taking pictures of her in, you know, sexy outfits and things like that.
1: Mm-hmm.
0: And she wants to know, was she wrong for having a man take boudoir photos of her? Hello?
2: Hi.
0: Hi.
2: I think she needs to take her pictures and find a new boyfriend because he sounds controlling.
0: Oh, hello, lady.
3: Let him have it.
0: Okay.
2: Yep, that's right.
0: So not only is she not wrong, she might be wrong for being with this guy.
2: Yeah, I think so.
3: Okay. Now, are you married by chance?
2: I am.
3: Now, how would your husband feel if you, you know, took those photos and it was a male taking the photo?
2: I don't think he would even ask.
0: Yeah.
3: That's fair.
0: That is true.
3: Yeah. That's
0: true.
3: What do they say? What they don't know won't hurt them or something like that?
0: Something like that. Yeah, that sounds like, that
2: well,
0: sounds
2: no,
0: worse.
2: It's not that. It's just I think he wouldn't care.
3: Well, I don't know. I'm just saying.
0: Well, hey, thank you for the call this morning.
2: Yep. Bye. Thank you.
0: Good morning. What's up?
4: I'm kind of annoyed with the boyfriend. Like, she is doing something respectful, and I don't think she's wrong for it because it is a job he is doing. It is something she's doing for him, and it shows insecurity on his end that a dude is doing that. And honestly, like, I guess from my standpoint, like, dude's hyping you up when you're getting a picture, like, what, even if you're just out at a club and a guy's like, yeah, look at you, like, if you're with your girls, you kind of feel better about yourself. You're okay. Not cheating, but you feel better about yourself. So a guy going, even with a woman in the room going, you look beautiful doing that. Maybe those aren't words that she hears all the time from her man. So she's like, oh, wow, I do look good doing this.
0: Fair enough. So he's just being insecure.
4: He needs to suck it up and go, thank you for what you did. It was beautiful artwork. And not make her feel bad for something that she did, because who knows the insecurities that she might have had during that session or before that session.
0: Well, we appreciate the call. I'm sure Rebecca does too. And that's a woman's perspective that we don't 100%. Ever think of. You know, sometimes
3: never.
0: I got to get hyped up too. You know what I'm saying?
3: 100%.
0: What are the texts saying?
3: Some text rolling on first time texter. Hey, now my wife did that for our wedding day photos. Hot. That guy shouldn't be complaining at all. I mean, that's the other thing. Like, you're getting a gift right there.
0: Yeah, that is a...
3: And a gift a lot of guys would be very, very happy to receive.
0: The gift that keeps on giving.
3: That's what they say. Now, a lot of people also all kind of on the same page saying that it seems like this guy is just very insecure about the situation.
0: Yeah, I'll tell you real quick, all right?
3: Yeah.
0: I had a girlfriend that did this back in the day.
3: Okay.
0: And I was super insecure about it.
3: Sure.
0: Super insecure because the photos were... They were sexy. I'm not going to lie to you, Brian.
3: Racy.
0: You know, we'll keep it above board here. But knowing that a man was seeing my girlfriend like that, but I was also in my early 20s.
3: Sure.
0: When you're allowed to be insecure.
3: Right. Now, a lot of people also saying that it, you know, she's out there doing this. He should just be thankful. And if it's done professionally, like, it's not like she went to some guy and he's snapping photos on his iPhone. And then just like texting them over to you, like, hey, here are the photos from today. Now you get those.
0: Great to meet you earlier.
3: Yeah, that's a whole separate ordeal. But taking the time to pay for the photographer, paying for the session, like the amount of money that goes into it all, getting them developed and whatnot.
0: Yeah.
3: Like, you should be happy that that's going in and it's being done professionally rather than by some stranger down the road.
0: Well, do you think we got enough here to give her judgment?
3: I think so.
0: All right, let's get her back on the phone. All right, Rebecca, you heard all the calls. You heard all the texts. Your judgment today, and am I wrong? People understand why your boyfriend's uncomfortable, but people don't think you're wrong.
2: Oh, okay, good.
3: Now, the conversation with you and your boyfriend at home, that's a whole separate ordeal.
2: I was kind of thinking the worst because I've just been in my head about it. So that's good news. People don't think I'm wrong. That's good.
0: Right. Now, is your boyfriend going to keep the photos? That's the thing. Because if he's going to keep them, he needs to stop complaining.
2: You know,
3: return to sender.
2: I'm going to tell him what everybody said, right? And let's see how this goes after that. I hope he decides to keep them because I'm not going to redo them with somebody else just to.
0: I was just going to say
2: that moment.
0: As a side note, was it awkward doing that? Was it awkward doing those kind of photos with a complete stranger, or did it just kind of feel like?
2: No, it was awkward at first, you know, but they did a really good job making me feel comfortable. So at first it was kind of like, okay, this is strange. But by the end of it, it just felt more relaxed. I wouldn't say normal, but definitely I felt more relaxed and was able to let go a little bit and just, you know, be comfortable in the situation.
0: Right. Well, hey, tell your boyfriend he's lucky that has a woman that cares about him that much. And he's just going to have to get over it.
3: Yeah.
2: Thank you guys so much. I really appreciate your help.
3: like this text that came in after. It's from Will. Yeah. If I were to take a half-naked photo taken by a girl, she'd go nuclear.
0: Oh, hell yeah.
3: Yeah, but you're because you're looking so good, ooh, brother. You know what I mean? Hey! She's losing her mind over the photos, not over the fact you took them.
0: There is not a single woman listening right now, possibly a single woman on Earth, that wants boudoir photos of her man.
3: Just laying on a couch in his tighty-whities.
0: And I'm willing to die on this hill.
3: Look, they walk into the home and guys are laying on the couch in the tighty-whities. They don't need photos of that.
0: Gut hanging out.
3: It's already burned in their brain. Yeah.
0: So you're probably safe there, dude.
3: Yeah, no problem.
1: Can you make the connection on the Kelly Jordan Show?
0: I regret doing this one because I can't pronounce half of these.
3: Oh, good.
0: But it was from a story I read earlier. I'm going to give you four words. You tell me how they're all connected. I don't even know if I'm pronouncing these right. 80s, Culex, Anopheles, and Calicetta.
3: Yeah, that's not.
0: Calicetta, Anopheles, Culex, and 80s. Someone might get this because it's very specific.
3: That's a tough go.
0: I regret doing this so much, though. But maybe someone will get it. Yeah, when you hear it, you'll be like, oh, dang, I didn't know there was that many different types. Does that help?
3: I don't know.
0: Text in a guess, 320-656-9453. If you don't know how it's all connected, well, then stick around. In 4.5 minutes, you're going to hear.
5: First thing in the morning. Yeah.
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1: Can you make the connection on the Kelly Jordan Show?
0: Oh, this one sucks so bad. I'm so sorry. Before the break, I gave you these four words, and I probably mispronounced all of them. 80s, Culex, Anepheles, and Celeste Culiceta. Culiceta.
3: God damn, I can't pronounce it.
0: Cindy guessed Greek gods. That's a good guess. Katie said piercings. Chris said, can I get words Kelly can't pronounce for 500
3: hours? Oh, that's the Daily Double.
0: Those are all different types of mosquitoes.
3: There's no way.
0: No, that was so stupid, dude.
3: I just thought there was one type of mosquito.
0: No, there's actually like 3,000 different types of mosquitoes.
3: Yeah, I thought it was just mosquitoes.
0: These are actually the four most dangerous types of mosquitoes.
3: Oh.
0: Yeah. So
3: not just mosquito.
0: No.
3: Got it.
0: I'm sorry. Now you know how it's all connected.
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16: 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Wake
17: 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They get me up every morning. Wake
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1: Yep.
0: But if they don't win, Brian, we go to the 99 texter texting in Wii, W-E, to 320-656-9453.
1: Nailed it.
0: But let's meet our contestant, find out who's getting their first shot. Who's this?
2: This is Krista.
0: Hey, Krista, how are you this morning?
2: I'm doing great. How are you?
0: Good. Are you up for a round of the Wii Fest word game?
2: Yes, I am.
0: All right. We're going to give you a second to cool your heels. And then when we come back, we're going to give you your two letters that you're going to have to come up with 10 words in 15 seconds.
1: Bingo.
0: Right? Okay.
2: All right.
0: All right, Krista, hold on. We're going to play right after this, okay?
2: Okay, sounds good.
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0: Your laughter at 20 after, brought to you by the law offices of Bradshaw and Bryant on Wild Country 99. The Kelly Jordan Show on Wild Country 99 is brought to you by C&D Granite. And we got your Brooks and Dunn tickets at 8:15.
1: Yeah, you got to be listening. I don't know exactly what we're going to do, but we're going to get you on that fun bus. All thanks to our friends at Channel Marine and Sports. So that's the free ride up there, free ride back. You get to spend the entire day at WeFest. You even get to spend the entire day with Kelly Jordan.
0: Oh, boy.
1: Look, it's a double whammy of a win, man.
0: Don't say that. No one's going to want to do it. But anyway, we also have a nice little area for you there, too, where you can come back. You can bring your cooler. You can chill. You can eat. You can do whatever. Yep. If you just got to get out of the crowd once in a while, which I think we don't talk about that enough, that we have a campsite there. Yep. You can't camp,
1: no,
0: but you can hang out there.
1: And what's really cool is we have like the seating area with the TV, and we're right behind the stage. So you're basically watching the show.
0: You get the vibe.
1: Yeah, it's like you're there, but you don't have to throw elbows at anybody.
0: Yeah, sometimes you got to get out of the crowd. Yeah. So we'll have that at 8:15 this morning. So make sure you're listening for that. And I want to let you know too, on the website, we are doing a Switch a day giveaway. And when I say Switch, I mean Nintendo Switch.
1: Yep.
0: And that's all thanks to Mountain Dew and Burnick. So go to the website wildcountry99.com and get registered for that as well.
1: Yeah. And you got a chance at 10, 12 packs of Mountain Dew with the Switch.
0: Oh, man, that'll keep you up playing the Switch.
1: For as long as you need.
0: Again, that's on wildcountry99.com. And if you head there, I think there's also extra chances to win a spot to go to WeFest.
1: Bingo.
0: Yeah, but we also have your shot at 8:15 this morning.
1: Nailed it.
0: I think we covered all our bases here, Brian Riley.
1: Well, I guess so.
0: It's Kelly Jordan Show on Wild Country 99, brought to you by the good folks at C&D Granite. In today's Laughter at 20 After, comedian Kellen Erskine talks about going to buy milk.
20: Hate buying milk. You ever go to the store, all you need is milk, so you don't grab a cart or a basket, you just grab the milk, and then it becomes a test of physical endurance. It's heavy, it's cold. If there are any milk designers in the crowd tonight, I just want to let you know, you're not impressing anyone. We don't need milk in the handle. This is a line. If you have to wait for more than like 3 or 4 people, you end up putting it on the ground. You have to like scoot it forward with the line.
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2: It makes me happy.
0: This is all the way down there in Houston, Texas. And Brian, you and I have both said driving in Houston is an absolute nightmare.
3: No, it's the worst.
0: It's the worst. So there were some people in an HOV lane that ended up flying off an overpass. And if you've never been down to Texas, the overpasses are insanely high off the ground.
3: Yeah.
0: I think I looked this up one time, oddly enough. The highest overpass in Houston is 128 feet off the ground.
3: Yeah, I believe that.
0: Like ours are all like, what, 16 and a half or something like that?
3: Something along those lines.
0: Because we're trying to keep ours from freezing, I think.
3: Yeah.
0: And theirs are, whatever. So
3: science.
0: Driving off of an overpass is just a death sentence. My God, you're falling 128 feet for Pete's sake.
3: Usually regardless of where you far fall. Yes. Falling.
0: So anyway, it happened on Wednesday in Houston on the road, and here's what happened. Traffic came to a halt when this car obviously fell between the middle of the lanes, but people didn't just sit there and wait for other people to take care of it. Multiple people jumped out of their cars, and they jumped out of their cars with all kinds of tools because the car had landed upside down.
3: Oh, my God.
0: So you would think that that's, you know, it's over for the people inside.
3: You know, pancakes.
0: You fall that far, you fall on the roof, but no, they could hear people inside asking for help, begging for help. So one of the people say, I saw a car just laying there with a flat rooftop, so I grabbed my giant crowbar and thought maybe I can use this and get up there and pry the doors open and hopefully maybe get somebody out of there. It's cool too, because it's all, you can tell it's all like a bunch of blue collar guys that had a bunch of tools in their car.
3: Yeah.
0: And they're all just literally hacking on this car trying to get it open. Well, they said that they kept hearing the voices inside. They kept telling people, keep screaming if you're in there so we know that you're okay. We want to know that you guys are still alive in there. And they said it was an absolutely terrifying scene because of the screaming and everybody's hitting the car with pipes and crowbars and grabbing everything and just trying to get the car open. Well, they were able to get the car open, and they were able to save all three women inside.
3: Wow.
0: Now, the women did sustain some pretty serious injuries falling that far and landing upside down in a car, so they had to be rushed to the hospital. But here's the problem. It took forever for the ambulance to get there because traffic was so backed up and people were blocking from the ambulance being able to get there.
3: Houston traffic.
0: Yeah, they weren't able to get there on the shoulder, which is just terrifying.
3: Right.
0: This whole scene is terrifying. But in a moment that could have been a ridiculous tragedy, a group of just ordinary strangers showed up and just showed how strangers can come together to save lives. And now these women are in the hospital getting the attention that they need.
3: Did you say how far the fall was?
0: This one didn't say. I was just trying to paint the picture that the overpasses there are insanely
3: high. Yeah, they are huge. No doubt about it. And like the idea of just going right off the edge.
0: Yeah, and they don't know why yet the car went over the edge. Sometimes, here's the thing, too. In Texas, they sand the roads. They don't salt them. So sometimes there'll be these huge sand deposits that they don't clean it up.
3: Yeah.
0: Now, here we are in August or July, so I don't know if that would be the case. But every once in a while, you hear about a motorcycle going over the edge because they would hit a huge patch of sand on the overpass.
3: So crazy.
0: So anyway, the fact, I mean, I can't imagine walking up on this scene and you got women inside the car screaming and you're just doing your best to get them out of there. It looks like a pancake. And then all three of them survive.
3: Insane.
0: Come on, man.
3: Insane.
0: Is it any wonder why Audio Video Extremes loves Happy Hour?
3: Oh, they love it, man.
0: Yeah, and we love Audio Video Extremes, so it's kind of just like a match made in heaven. Plus, we get to hear about cool stories like this every single day about people just coming together, because if you don't pay attention, you're going to think we all hate each other.
3: That's right.
0: And I refuse to believe that.
3: We don't.
0: I don't hate anybody, man. That's kind of how I live.
3: I like that.
0: That's my story.
3: And you're sticking to it.
0: That's right. Thank you, Audio Video Extremes, for that. On the way next, we got to look at your local news. Then we have Maybe It's Just Me, where I bring something to the show that it's possible only I find interesting. But before we get to all of that stuff, we got this stuff.
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0: We want to say good morning to everybody listening in Blue Earth, Minnesota, population 3,100. And of course, Blue Earth is home to the Jolly Green Giant, a 60-foot statue, which is the mascot for the Minnesota Valley Canning Company. It's the tallest statue in Minnesota and one of the 10 tallest in the whole country. That's a huge statue in a town that only covers 3.3 square miles. And that's why Blue Earth, Minnesota, you get today. Small Town Salute.
1: That was your Small Town Salute on the Kelly Jordan Show.
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0: Jennifer Leverins now joins us with a look at your news. Fish kills. She has that and a couple of other stories for you as she now joins us from our sister station's newsroom, which is KNSI. This is Jennifer Leverins. Hello, Jen.
18: Hey there. News brought to you by Proven Spray Foam in the hot, dry summer, taking a toll on fish. Department of Natural Resources said dead and dying cisco being reported on Lake Coronis in Stearns County, and it's far from the only lake affected.
0: Oof.
18: Statewide, the agency logging 212 fish kill reports across 102 bodies of water this year. 65 of them came in just during 4 days in mid-July.
0: I heard that you would have to be over 75 years old to have experienced this many hot days in a row in Minnesota.
18: I'd believe it.
0: Like it hasn't
18: really?
0: It hasn't happened in 75 years.
3: Oh, that's fun.
0: So our grandparents were doing the same thing.
3: Glad I could be a part of it.
0: Without AC, though.
3: Glad I could be a part of it.
18: Federal court putting a temporary block on a Minnesota law banning prediction market wagers. U.S. District Judge Catherine Menendez ruled a preliminary injunction that pauses the ban. The ruling effectively allows the prediction market platforms to continue operating for the time being while the legal battle progresses. The law would have made any transactions or advertisements involving prediction markets felonies.
16: Is that like that one website or that one app I see now where you can bet on like UFO sightings?
3: Kalshi,
16: yeah. Is that what that kind of is?
18: Yeah.
3: Yep.
16: Okay. Boy, that seems dangerous for people with gambling problems.
3: No, it is. It definitely is.
18: And then finally, the F-22 Raptor headlining the North Star Air Show. It's coming up this Saturday and Sunday at St. Cloud Sky Central Airport. And the man in the cockpit is a Minnesota native.
16: Awesome.
18: Air Force Captain Nick Letourneau grew up in New York Mills. He was 16 when he watched a Raptor demonstration at the Great Minnesota Air Show in St. Cloud and said that is the day he decided to become a pilot. That very day, right?
16: That's
18: here.
16: Cool. That is so cool.
18: Yeah, and now he commands the Raptor demonstration team.
16: I'm looking up the Raptor right now. Those air shows are just so insane, man.
18: Uh-huh.
16: Like, just how fast they are and like how close they fly together, and it's incredible.
3: You don't even realize how loud they are, too.
16: I didn't realize how big they were until I saw one on the ground, because I'd only seen Top Gun. That was like my reference for a fighter jet. And then to see one on the ground is awesome.
3: It's crazy.
16: Love it, Jen. Thank you. I'm a little bit worried about this. Maybe it's just me today.
3: Oh, good.
16: And let me tell you why. I found this interesting at 6 o'clock this morning, or about 4:30 this morning when I saw it, and now I don't know if I still find it interesting.
3: Oh, that's good.
16: So, but we'll see.
3: I'm interested now.
16: It's about the most mosquito-infested states in the country. No? Should I find something else? I got one song. I can find something else.
3: I like that all I have to do is laugh, and then you can kind of judge how it's going to go.
16: I just thought it was interesting because I was like, oh, Minnesota, North Dakota, not even in the top 10. You would think Minnesota was, I always thought we had the worst mosquitoes of any place on earth.
3: Because all that water.
16: But we're not even in the top 10.
3: Chucks.
16: Isn't that interesting? All right, I'm going to find something else. God dang it. Maybe it's just me on the way next. Just give me a second here. All right.

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3: Dude, I got, when I was working at a remote broadcast the other day, young kids were coming up requesting Ella Langley. She's just the,
4: she's the best,
3: dude. She's the it girl right now.
4: I'm
3: Choosing Texas is breaking more records. So it's now been number one on the Billboard Hot 100 for 15 weeks. Now, Mariah Carey's All I Want for Christmas You is the only song by a solo female artist to spend more time at number one. It's also one of only eight tracks ever to spend 15 weeks at the Hot 100, top of the Hot 100. So Mariah Carey has the other one, one of the other ones, We Belong Together. Whitney Houston's I Will Always Love You is on there. And then Mariah Carey's All I Want for Christmas Is You.
5: That doesn't surprise me.
3: I mean, We Belong Together, that's a jam by Mariah Carey. I love that.
4: We Belong Together.
3: Thank you. And then Whitney Houston's I Will Always Love You, of course, you know, undisputed banger. But and that's not only the chart that she's dominating. Choosing Texas is number one on streaming songs for the 16th week. And hot country songs for 33rd for its 33rd week.
4: Really?
3: I found those numbers to be staggering, dude.
4: 33 weeks?
3: Yes.
4: Dude, I
3: didn't even know this song has been out for 33 weeks.
5: You know what this is like? I feel like every summer there's one song that comes out. Or like right before summer that comes out that just lasts forever.
3: Yep.
4: What was Shaboozy Tipsy?
3: I Had Some Help.
4: I Had Some Help
3: by Morgan Wallen. That was the big one. And Post Malone.
5: That was a banger. And then again, Shaboozy Tipsy was the other one. And now Ella Langley.
3: And I still don't turn off Shaboozy when it comes on. I still like bars.
5: I'm there.
3: You're burnt out. That's
5: all
3: right.
5: 2 years later, I'm finally burnt out. It took us 2 years, but we did it.
3: Although I noticed it is starting to pop up on the Do Not playlists a lot. So
4: see?
3: Yeah, people are getting a little burnt on it. But man, congratulations to the Ella Langley, man. She is just killing it.
5: I heard somewhere people are saying, calling people Ella fellas is creepy.
3: Yeah, I've heard that too, so that's why I didn't say anything about it.
5: I'm okay. I'm committed to it.
3: I kept it off. I kept it off.
5: I'm getting me a shirt. No doubt about it.
3: Do it.
5: So there's a hypothetical that's going around the internet right now that's got people torn 50-50. And this is not a normal trending story, but I felt like we should bring it because I feel like you and I have passion for it.
3: Okay.
5: Because it involves money.
3: Oof.
5: All right. So the thing is, if you had a choice to take $50,000 instantly,
3: mm-hmm,
5: or take a coin and you flip it for a chance at $1 million, which one are you taking?
3: I'm taking the 50 grand.
5: You're taking the 50 grand?
3: That would instantly change my life.
5: Instantly.
3: I'd be out of debt completely, and that would change my life.
5: Right. Easily.
3: And now, then I can get to $1 million on my own.
5: You think?
3: That's a lot of weddings, but maybe.
5: Clear out the debt and go back into debt, baby. That's the game plan here.
3: Yeah.
5: Now, somebody conducted a poll and found out 65% of Americans would take the $50,000 guarantee.
3: Mm-hmm.
5: Now, 25% want the coin flip for $1 million.
3: Well, what are you doing?
5: What am I doing? I'm taking the 50.
3: Yeah.
5: I'm taking the 50. Only reason I'm taking the 50 is because it's guaranteed.
3: Like, exactly, dude.
5: It's like when you play Deal or No Deal and everyone's like, I'm going for the big one. And you got an unreal offer. Take the offer. Like, what are we doing here?
3: Yeah, but when there's still a shot at that million and they're offering, you know, 75 G's, it's like,
5: yeah, 75. But when you get into six numbers.
3: Right.
5: When you have six numbers dividing that comma evenly or the numbers evenly.
3: Because,
5: you know what I'm saying?
3: Would you notice? Now, here's a question.
5: Mm-hmm.
3: Say you won $200,000. Would you really notice that much of a difference between 200,000 and 1 million? Now, the government's going to take 40% anyway.
5: 200,000 and a million?
3: Yeah.
5: Would I be able to tell? Probably not.
3: I don't think you'd really notice all that much because you could use that 200,000 to kind of finagle yourself into good financial standings.
5: Well, I mean, it probably breaks down to being about the same, right? When you get like 50% taken away.
3: Well, I guess, sell a million, you would get 600,000 after the government took their 40%.
5: 200,000, you'd give
3: 120 million. I mean, I'm sorry, 120
5: million. That sounds about right. I would take the one then. No question about it. Now, for what it's worth,
3: excuse me.
5: People out west are the gamblers. They're the ones that are like, give me the coin flip.
3: Because they're by Vegas.
5: And Midwesterners like us, we're taking the 50.
3: Of course we are. We're a humble folk.
5: No question about it. Now, if the other side of the coin was like, you get free Whoppers for the rest of your life or something like that, I'd still take
3: it. Like, if you still had.
5: Like, if there was an option on the.
3: How many Whoppers are you going to eat between now and your death?
5: I can eat as many as I want because it's unlimited at that point. If I got another option on the 50-50 for a million or something kind of dumb.
3: Okay, how about this?
5: I'm ready.
3: I'm sorry, we're going on about this a long time. What if it was you either take 50 million or 50,000 guaranteed, okay, right?
5: Yep.
3: Or you flip a coin and you'll either win 10,000 or 1 million.
5: Then I'd do the coin flip.
3: You do the coin because you're still getting 10 grand.
5: I'm still getting 10 grand.
3: Okay.
5: It's not life-changing money, but it's still money.
3: Yeah.
5: Shoot, I'd do it for 50 bucks.
3: Oh.
5: You act a million or 50
3: Good
5: bucks?
3: Good lord, dude.
5: 50.
3: Don't you at least make that bartend?
5: I'm broke, man.
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1: Your laughter at 20 after, brought to you by the law offices of Bradshaw and Bryant on Wild Country 99. 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
19: Hate buying milk. 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If there are any milk designers in the crowd tonight, I just want to let you know, you're not impressing anyone. 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It's the line. 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
1: We want to say good morning to everybody listening in Blue Earth, Minnesota, population 3,100. 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That's a huge statue in a town that only covers 3.3 square miles. And that's why Blue Earth, Minnesota, you get today's Small Town Salute.
0: That was your Small Town Salute on the Kelly Jordan Show.
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St. Cloud's number one for new country, Wild Country 99. What's up? Brian Riley, welcome into Tuesday. Another scorcher on our hands. Good news, though. It's going to get cooler, like mid-80s by next week, which will feel like a normal temperature for once. Days left.

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I tell you what, with how nice it's supposed to be next week, playing hooky from work doesn't sound like a bad idea. 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

I mean, this has to be comparable to eating Tide Pods, right? Wild Country 99, it's Brian Riley. And people on social media have now said they're going to try doing this in order to lose weight. And experts are like, don't. You're stupid if you do this. I'll tell you what it is, and you're also going to say, wow, we're stupid. Details about 6 here on Wild.

will do just about anything to lose some weight. All right, Wild Country 99, Brian Riley. Like, eat contaminated lettuce so they can lose weight that way. People on social media are talking about how that's their game plan. Experts are like, don't be stupid. Don't do that. I mean, even saying it out loud, how stupid does that sound? Wee-wee.

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Jason Aldean, St. Cloud's number one for new country. It's Wild Country 99. Keyword is new country. Always playing some of the best new country, like Luke Combs. This is his new one. Love this. Rethink some things. 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

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We got brats, we got tickets going on until 1 o'clock with Wild Country 99. Blaine.

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Wild Country 99, and I guess according to a new study, sniffing chocolate between sets might help you crank out stronger workouts. 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But I don't know what would be weirder, seeing people sniff chocolate in between each lift or just being at the gym in general.

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3: 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WeFest tickets. We're talking to Bryce again right now. Bryce, are there some 2027s already coming in out the lot right now?
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I tell you what, if Ella Langley doesn't win either Entertainer of the Year or Female Artist of the Year at the CMAs this year, I'm rioting. Because she is just smashing records left and right. Wild Country 99, Choose in Texas, been number one on the Billboard charts for 15 weeks. The only other song to beat that by a female artist was Mariah Carey's All I Want for Christmas Is You, which, hey, if you're a good company, if you're compared to that song. She never

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3: 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We have the Wild Country 99 brats hot off the grill. 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
1: 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Thanks to Andy's Towing. 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

St. Cloud's number one for new country, Wild Country 99. And tomorrow, another shot to get on that WeFest Fun Bus. Day number three, go see Brooks and Dunn. It's going to be so much fun. That's the Saturday of WeFest. Two chances every day, 8 a.m., then again at 3 p.m., right here on Wild Country 99.

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I love when fast food restaurants have their food hacks, but I also don't like it because then the line is going to be way too long. Wild Country 99, Brian Riley. McDonald's worker went viral for sharing the secrets you probably didn't know. Like if you want fresh fries, you ask for no salt. And if you want like a cheaper Big Mac, you just get a McDouble, no ketchup, mustard, add mac sauce and lettuce. I like to take that and then add a McChicken in the middle of it, you know, because

Dirks, Wild Country 99, and Stella Lefty just announced she's going to be at WeFest. By the way, we're giving away WeFest tickets literally right this very second at Gilliland Chevrolet. Drive here, party there. We're there till 1 o'clock. Plus, we got Wild Country 99 brats on the grill and tickets. What else could you want on a Tuesday? Stop by Gilliland Chevrolet. We're there until 1.

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0: Hey, Chris and Chelsea, we're live at Gilliland Chevrolet. Drive here, party there. It's our WeFest ticket drops. We have WeFest tickets for all 3 days the following weekend in Detroit Lakes. It's going to be a good time. On top of the WeFest tickets, Chelsea, we have
1: Von Hansen Wild Country 99 brats that are famous. They're loaded with cheese and bacon. We had a line out the door, ice cold Burnix Pepsi products to wash everything down, and you're set for lunch.
0: We're talking to Ben right now. Ben is one of the amazing salespeople here at Gilliland Chevrolet. Ben, what would you say for somebody that's driving around right now? They like their vehicle, but they don't love it. Life's too short to drive in something you just like and not love, right?
3: Absolutely. You got to love it. And we take all kinds of vehicles for trade-ins. A lot of people don't even know that if you have a loan, you can carry that over. It doesn't end the process. You don't have to pay it off. If you're tired of it, let's get you in something else.
1: That's what I like. Ben solves all the money problems. It gives me a headache, and then they just take care of it right here so that you love your vehicle.
0: They make it easy. They have amazing lease options. The used inventory is great. The 2027s just came in, Ben, I see, which is pretty cool.
3: Starting to, yep.
0: So come check everything out here. Grab some free lunch, score some WeFest tickets. We're going to be here till 1 o'clock. 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
0: Hey, what's up? Chris and Chelsea live at Gilliland Chevrolet. Drive here, party there. Drive here to Gilliland. Party there at WeFest. We have 3-day WeFest passes we're going to be giving away here today. Plus, free lunch, the Wild Country 99 Brats, hot off the grill right now. We have the drinks, the chips. Come get lunch on us. And we're talking with Randy, who is a customer care manager here at Gilliland Chevrolet. Randy, let's brag about Gilliland here for a second. Dealership of the year, 3 years in a row. Is that true?
12: Yeah, three-peat. 23, 24, 25, all the way through.
0: And you were saying that's not easy for a dealership to get, right?
12: Yeah. There's something like there's over 2,000 dealerships in the United States. Something like 2% ever win this award, and we've managed to pull it off and do it 3 years in a row. Comes down to obviously selling vehicles, right? The volume's got to be there, but it's much more than that. It's taking care of the customer after the fact, after the sale, and making sure they're happy with their vehicle for years to come.
0: And that's kind of what you specialize your job, right? Is following up with the customer.
12: Yeah, 100%. Follow up with them, help them out with that first oil change, bring them back in, make sure they're taking care of their vehicle. There's a lot to these vehicles and maintaining them now, all the way from the motor through to the technology. So we got to make sure we keep everything up to date. Just like your phone updates all the time, your car is constantly updating as well.
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All right. You'll be surprised what some people are saying. Details in about six. Right now, Morgan Wallen, Wild.

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Honestly, me too. This economy, you gotta. But if the other side of the coin had like a free cheeseburger on it, I'd consider that. Let me tell

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4: 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We'll be giving those away here shortly. Chelsea, we're talking with Lynn again. Lynn has been on with us so much lately that you're probably sending autographs back there. People come in. I heard you on the radio, Lynn.
5: Oh, yeah. Happens a lot.
4: So we're going to talk about things that people don't really think about, I guess. That is software updates in vehicles?
5: Software updates on vehicles, yes. So with these newer vehicles and just so much technology in them, they kind of need software updates just like our phones do. Sometimes these software updates can happen over the air and can just happen at your home, or sometimes you need to stop by the dealership and have us connect our computers to it and have us do those software updates from there. If you are needing software updates, it'll say something on the radio that you'll need a software update, and just make sure that you don't disrupt the update, otherwise you could cause some issues. But otherwise, yeah, you can do an update either from home or you can stop by the dealership. If you have any questions, just let us know.
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21: 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Thanks to Andy's Towing. Remember to always ask for Andy's Towing. They'll get you going.
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It's Wild Country 99. 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

Zay, we still got another chance for you to go see Brooks and Dunn right on that fun bus all the way to WeFest and back for free. 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Chris and Chelsea have your chance, but we're doing it again tomorrow. Two chances, 8 a.m., then again at 3 p.m. All week, you're on Wild Country 99. Yeah.

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Holmes, Wild Country 99, and that is going to do it for me, Ryan Riley. Have a great rest of your Tuesday, halfway through the work week tomorrow. Excited about that. All right, we'll talk to you later. Thomas Rhett, it's Wild Country 99. After

Missouri's Little Falls Chrysler Dodge Jeep Ram Studios. 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

0: So forget the creatine during a workout. What do you take when you go to work out? Is it like, it's not creatine, it's more of a dude thing, right?
1: No, women have muscles too.
0: Oh, okay.
1: No, I do creatine, but my creatine does have flavors like papaya and like watermelon wave.
0: So girly flavors. Protein is what you'd normally take, right?
1: Right, yep.
0: Or is that a pre-workout? As you can tell, I work out a lot.
1: Yeah, I know. I work out way more than you. I always do like a primer that has electrolytes in it, but then you also want creatine that helps your muscles absorb more water.
0: Forget those things. This is a new hack, I guess you could say.
1: Ooh, talk to me.
0: To actually produce stronger workouts. You can go longer with your workouts. You can actually, achieve more by sniffing a certain item. Sniffing. Not eating, not consuming.
1: Is it a chemical?
0: No, it's chocolate.
1: I mean... It's funny because at my Pilates place, there's a little bowl of chocolate in the front.
0: They did a bunch of research on this. Dark chocolate has the strongest effect. They link the strong, bitter scent as acting like a signal that's a filling food coming soon.
1: Okay.
0: And it helps the brain create a sense of fullness before any food is actually eaten. So next time you go to work out, bring a chocolate bar. People are going to look at you weird. Open it up a little bit and then sniff the heck out of it. And then go to town with your workout.
1: I mean, okay, that's way better than what I thought you were going to say.
0: But don't eat it. It doesn't have good effects then. It kind of does the opposite.
1: Well, that's just kind of mean.
0: Just have chocolate in your bag to sniff and not eat. I know it sounds weird.
1: Sniffing. But, actually, they have that Cocoa Nibs ones that it's like sugar-free chocolate.
0: Nobody wants that.
1: The worst stuff in the world, but it smells really good.
0: Yeah.
1: So then that's what I'll do next time I'm in there.
0: Okay. Don't sniff too hard, though. You don't want that getting up in your nostrils. So, okay.
1: Fair.
0: All right. Hope you have a great great next workout, Chelsea.
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0: Could we interest you in some free tacos?
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0: Hard shell, soft shell, maybe you want to make a taco salad, maybe you just want to make a plate of nachos. 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
4: And it has a pound of chicken and a pound of beef. And all the fixings with it.
0: Plus all the other fixings, yes.
4: Mm. And there's salsa, which I'm obsessed with.
0: Queso is good, too.
4: Oh, yes.
0: And the cool thing is, when you go to pick this up, if you want to get there a little bit early and maybe partake in like a little margarita.
4: Or Dos Equis, whatever you're feeling.
0: Yeah, make it happen. Mexican Village downtown. To win today, text the word...
4: Taco.
0: We make it easy. 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That's taco to 656-9453 as we will take the 20-second texter right now. And we'll hook him up with a taco party pack that feeds eight, probably even more. Depending on your crew. By the way, if you're looking to have an event catered, whatever it may be, look to Mexican Village. They'll get you.

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1: 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I'm listening to
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0: So what if your vehicle, your car, had a magic button installed? You may be asking yourself, what is a magic button? Go ahead and ask.
1: What's a magic button?
0: Anything you want it to be.
1: Ooh.
0: Whatever's ticking you off in the car, something that's maybe frustrating you, all you have to do is push that button, bam, it's gone.
1: Mm-hmm.
0: Or things change in your favor with a magic button.
1: That's not... Do you want to know what my first thought was?
0: What?
1: And it's not even practical. It's so stupid. But the first thing that popped in my head, I think it was because we were watching Back to the Future. I would love if a cappuccino would just come out from the dash.
0: That was actually one of the things that somebody wanted.
1: In a house mug, not even in a to-go mug with a cute little plate.
0: No, you have a Keurig that's pre-installed into your console area.
1: I just want the
0: And you just you hit a button and it makes a cup of coffee and it's sitting right there in your console.
1: How cool is that? And the perfect temp too. Yeah.
0: It's kind of weird that you would think that.
1: Well, you know, I love my coffee. What else? Another one is like if it would just take care of my oil. If I just went boom and it just fixed my oil for me right away.
0: But how cool would that be? That doesn't take very long, though.
1: Well,
0: you could be in and out of most places within an hour, probably.
1: No, fair.
0: But less. Hey, you know what? I'm not judging. It's your magic button in your vehicle. It can be whatever the heck you want.
1: Yours would probably be instant cooling, wouldn't it?
0: Instant quietness.
1: Oh,
0: would be
1: silence.
0: Mine. If like kids are in the car or I'm hauling somebody around or I'm driving to like the grocery store with you and you're like talking a lot, or sometimes that happens. If I push the button, all of a sudden Chelsea just takes the nap.
1: I'm going to change my answer. I would like an ejection button. For any time that Chris is mansplaining to me in the car.
0: Hey, you're already getting coffee in the console.
1: And then I get my cappuccino. Hey, guess what? I'm quiet when I'm drinking coffee.
0: So I want to know, what would you want as your magic button in your vehicle? Shoot us a text and let us know right now. We'll go over some of these. 320-656-9453. We'll do that coming up next with Chris and Chelsea. Why?

0: So if you could have a magic button installed in your vehicle and that magic button could do anything you wanted it to do, what would you want it to do?
1: We have a lot of people texting in food items.
0: 320-656-9453 is the text number into the show. So a lot of people are hungry when they're driving. You wouldn't have to stop anywhere.
1: Hannah says, you know how fast food is convenient, but it's not the best for you. She's like, I would love a healthy option. Just a button that just pops up delicious food right there.
0: Healthy option.
1: Well, she's the only one who did healthy. We have a lot of people asking for tacos and pizza buttons.
0: Jim says, I would make it a stay out of my lane button. Where if somebody's in your way,
1: you start controlling other drivers, that could get dangerous.
0: You push the button and poof, they're gone.
1: Ooh.
0: They're done. Jared says, I work on my vehicle a lot. I would install a magic button that lifts your car as high as you need it to so you could work on it yourself. A lot cheaper doing that, too.
1: That's pretty cool. Yeah. Along with that, we have Megan who texts in. She's like, I would like to fly. I would like to fly right over traffic, or even better, if it just teleports you from place to place. That's actually kind of cool.
0: As long as it flies for you, because people can't even drive, much less fly. Yeah. Could you imagine the debacle that would happen there?
1: Oh, this is Katie. She's like, I would like a mom taxi button where it would just drive the kids around to all the places, and then I could go do the things I need to do.
0: Yeah, you can go to happy hour while the kids just could be chauffeured around.
1: Whoa, easy there.
0: Jill says, this is kind of nice. Jill says, my magic button would be one that flashes a sign saying thanks or sorry, depending on the situation.
1: Oh, cute.
0: You ever like
1: truck drivers do that?
0: You ever accidentally cut somebody off and you like make a motion to say you're sorry, but it actually looks like you're flipping them off? Because they don't know. They probably think that you're trying to add insult to injury. They cut you off and now they're flipping you off.
1: That's fair.
0: I'm just saying.
1: Steve wants a magic button that changes his car different colors.
0: Oh, that's cool.
1: And seat interior. Somebody plays Grand Theft Auto.
0: Holly's thinking outside the box here. Holly's magic button on her vehicle would be Red Turtle Shell Launch.
1: Yeah!
0: From Mario Kart, where you shoot it and then it knocks the car off the path in front of you.
1: I mean, that's a little reckless. We don't want to be assaulting people. They're better than the banana peels.
0: Oh, I love this one. This one says, I'd create a magic button that makes all the red lights turn green when I approach.
1: Didn't we see this on Bruce Almighty? This is a little reckless.
0: Coming into work today?
1: Yeah.
0: This doesn't happen very often.
1: Did you hit every light?
0: I hit every light, including an arrow that never changes right away. There happened to be a car there. I timed it out perfectly. Now, I went through when the arrow was yellow, but you know what? It kept my streak alive. And I was like, wow, this is a great day.
1: Mike says, I would like an everlasting fuel-up magic button.
0: I was going to say that, like automatically filling your tank.
1: Right, especially nowadays when it costs, I don't even want to tell you how much it costs to fill Betty White.
0: That reminds me, back in the day when I was younger, I had this truck that had two gas tanks. It was kind of cool, except when you had to fill it up. It was kind of cool because when one tank gets empty, you flip the switch and it goes to the other tank.
1: There you go. We noticed that with the camper.
0: But when you fill it up, it probably costs $300, but you know.
1: Ooh. Oh, this is my horse girl's Hannah. She says, I would like a magic button that just backs perfectly up to the trailer every single time and does the hitch for you.
0: Or backing your boat into the lake.
1: Yeah.
0: That would be cool.
1: Ooh. Now we're thinking.
0: Tammy says, my magic button would be sending a jamming signal to all cell phones within a 1 mile radius of your car, eliminating distracted drivers from your immediate space. That's very complex, but I like it.
1: Lisa says, I want a magic button that blares opera music for every time that I hear rap all around me. She's like, I would like to just drown out everyone around me with a beautiful aria. I like that.
0: Carrie says, I'd push my button. If I'm mad at somebody, I'd push the button, and then a speaker would be in their car, and it would tell them what I really thought of them. That's maybe not.
1: They actually have those. They're blinking. They're blinking signs that you can type messages in the back of your. How I know this? Oh, Steve wants a button that turns his vehicle into an aqua. How am I say that? An aqua vehicle. So basically, his vehicle can go into water.
0: Yeah, land and sea.
1: I like that.
0: I think they have military vehicles that do that.
1: They do. I rode them around at Wisconsin Dells.
0: So, yeah, a lot of good ideas here. I'm glad that we brought this up. What would your magic button be? Keep the text coming. 320-656-9453. Use your imagination.
1: Aww.
0: Anything you want, bam, it's yours.
1: Magic buttons.
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1: So Jason Aldean's latest single, a multi-week number one.
2: Was actually written by John Morgan, who has written 16 songs for Jason Aldean, including major hits like If I Didn't Love You, Trouble with a Heartbreak, That's What Tequila Does. So John, kid myself, Morgan, says it took him a minute to get his mind around the concept of the song Don't Tell On Me.
3: Don't Tell On Me Now was just kind of an idea I kind of got brought in on. I remember hearing it for the first time, hearing the track in the room. The whole concept, it took me a second to get my mind around it because I'm like, all right, we're talking to our heart, right? We're, you know, trying to get that out. And I remember instinctively just like being drawn to the idea because I hadn't heard that concept before. You know, it was just really cool to hear that along with the vibe of it fit really well. It just felt right. Honestly, it reminded me a lot of If I Didn't Love You, just kind of how we, the approach we took of it.
1: Yeah, I don't want your heart to snitch on you.
2: Nobody
1: wants that.
2: And I kind of dig it too. I think everybody can relate to that, where you try to put on that good face. What a great guy.
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1: that red dirt road?
0: Yeah. Hicks and Ronnie from Brooks and Dunn, they're going to be closing out WeFest this year. We're going back to the 90s and 2000s to jam out.
2: Classics, man. Boots, Scoot, and Boogie, Neon Moon, My Maria, Brand New Man, Hardworking Man.
0: Did you say Boots, Scoot, and Boogie?
3: Get down.
0: That's a banger right there. How about this one, huh? Every single song they sing on stage is a bona fide hit.
2: Let's go, man. What you can't sit down to these guys.
0: I don't think anybody's going to be sitting down. Not even for this one.
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0: get you on the Wild Country 99 Fun Bus with Channel Marine and Sports again right now. This is good for you and a guest, whoever you want to bring.
2: Yes.
0: To win, call 320-656-WILD. That's 656-9453. We'll take the ninth call and we'll make you a winner.
2: Let's go.
0: Just bring somebody fun. Because it is right. It is called the Fun Bus.
2: Can you believe it? It's not this weekend. It's next weekend already.
0: We'll take you to and from the show. 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

0: It's Wild Country 99. Chris and Chelsea making more We Fest winners more often. Let's do another one right now. Who's this?
1: Jennifer.
0: Hey, Jennifer, guess what?
1: Stop.
2: Go?
0: No, she told me to stop. What?
2: Go.
0: Let me know if you want me to keep going.
1: No, keep going, please.
0: Okay, good. You're a winner!
1: Yay!
2: Oh, that was like red light, green light.
0: So you got a couple of seats in the Wild Country Fun Bus with Channel Marina Sports to see Brooks and Dunn. How about that?
1: That is so awesome.
2: All gas, no brakes, Jennifer.
0: Have you been on a fun bus before?
1: I have not.
0: All right. Another first timer. The big question is, who are you going to bring with you?
1: Probably my girlfriend, Christina.
0: Uh-oh. That's going to be trouble.
2: Hang on. This isn't Thelma and Louise, is it?
0: I don't even know you, but I know that's going to be trouble.
1: Uh-oh.
2: Oh, I can't wait, man.
0: All right. I assign Kelly to watch you guys to make sure that you don't do anything irresponsible.
2: Who's watching Kelly?
0: That's true. We gotta find somebody to watch Kelly who's going to watch you.
1: Three peas in a pod.
2: Yeah.
0: Are you excited to see Brooks and Dunn?
1: I'm so excited.
0: Well, we're excited to have you. A luxury ride to and from the show thanks to Trobecks Bus Service. Plus, you get access to our campsite, food, drink. We're going to have a blast the entire day there at WeFest, okay?
2: Yes, girl.
1: Thank you. I'm so excited.
0: Woo! The winning continues. We're going to do this again the rest of the week, 8 a.m. and then 3 p.m. with us. And Don't forget, first time this year, we're actually drawing winners as we speak off our website on the contest page. We're actually giving away seats on each of the fun buses to those that basically sign up online.
2: How awesome is that?
0: You can do so on the contest page at wildcountry99.com as we party and we fest in less than 2 weeks. I can't believe it's almost here already.
2: Not this weekend. It's next weekend already.
0: Lainey Wilson, Thomas Rhett, Brooks and Dunn. It's going to be awesome.
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0: It's now time for Chris and Chelsea's Jerk Court. Real people, real drama, real life messes. Where it's up to you, the jury, to decide who's the jerk.
1: All right, here we go. This is the case of the canine bait and switch. We're gonna read what Mark sent in, and then we're gonna defend one side and argue the case like we're attorneys, Chelsea, and we'll have our listeners be the jury and decide who the jerk is. Okay.
2: I think I've got my work cut out for me.
1: I think you do.
2: Today.
1: Mark says, "Good afternoon, guys. My name is Mark. I'm 36 years old, and I need help because a long weekend visit from some friends turned my house into a 4-day hostage situation with a dog I never agreed to host."
2: Dramatic.
1: I don't think so. A couple of friends from out of town asked if they could stay with me for the weekend, and before they came, I made one thing extremely clear: do not bring your dog. I don't like dogs in my house. I don't want the barking, the hair, the smell, the drool, the chance of an accident on furniture that I paid good money for. They said they understood, so I assume the issue was settled. Then they pulled into my driveway. The back door opened.
2: No.
1: And out jumped the exact dog I had specifically told them not to bring.
2: A puppy!
1: They acted like it was no big deal and said their sitter canceled at the last minute. Instead of calling me, finding a boarding place, or changing their plans, they decided to bring him anyway and gamble that I wouldn't have the nerve to turn them away once they were standing there with their luggage in my driveway.
2: Man.
1: And honestly, they were right. I let them inside, but I was irritated the entire weekend. The dog followed me from room to room, whined whenever they left his sight, jumped on my couch, and left hair everywhere. Every time I complained, my friend said, "See, he's being so good," which only annoyed me more because apparently their definition of good is not destroying the drywall. By the second day, I stopped pretending I was okay with it. I kept moving the dog off the furniture, closing the doors so he couldn't follow me, and reminding them that if I had specifically said no, they accused me of making the dog feel unwelcome, which was accurate because he was unwelcome. When they finally left, I told them next time if the dog comes, they'll need to get a hotel. They said I was being cold, dramatic, and acting like their dog had ruined my life. Maybe I was, but I feel like they ignored my one boundary, forced me into saying yes, and then expected me to smile through it like I liked it. So am I the jerk for making it obvious that their dog wasn't welcome and telling them they'll need to find a hotel next time? Signed, Mark.
2: You are so smug right now.
1: Obviously, you are going to defend the dog owners.
2: Oh, yes, obviously.
1: I am going to defend Mark in this case because I feel Mark is not the jerk in this scenario.
2: Now, you know, this just reminds me of people who are like, how could that defense attorney ever defend that piece of you-know-what?
1: Here we go.
2: And that's how I feel right now.
1: Ladies and gentlemen of the jury, Mark gave his friends exactly one rule. Do not bring the dog. They agreed, then ignored him, and basically disrespected him with a furry loophole in the back seat. That is not a misunderstanding. That is a canine sneak attack carried out with luggage and weaponized awkwardness.
2: You're so dramatic. Objection, Your Honor. This is rough. The dog did not parachute through a window. Their sitter canceled.
1: Well, you then
2: canceled.
1: You canceled the weekend then.
2: You can't just, no, you still want to hang out as friends. Members of the jury, yes, yes, they should have called first.
1: Yes, they should have.
2: Shut up.
1: Order. Order.
2: Objection to you. But Mark spent 4 straight days treating one dog like it arrived to seize his property and overthrow the government. The dog followed him. Sat on a couch like man's best friend would.
1: Probably licked
2: it, too. Shed some hair. Who cares? Who hasn't licked themselves on the couch? Mark reacted like every paw print was a personal attack on his bloodline.
1: Your Honor, when somebody says, no dog, the acceptable number of surprise dogs should be 0. And let's discuss this idea that Mark should have been warmer and more welcoming. Welcoming to who?
2: His guests.
1: He invited 2 humans. He did not agree to host a barking, drooling, couch-climbing bonus guest. His friends created the problem, then kept saying, see, he's being a good boy. Not like chewing through the electrical system deserved a medal.
2: He He's a dog racist. That's what he is.
1: He just likes nice stuff.
2: He's a dog racist. Or maybe Mark's standards for good require the dog to become invisible and stop breathing near the furniture. Kind of like those people who say kids should be seen and not heard.
1: Well, some should.
2: Mark admits he spent the weekend closing doors, repeatedly complaining, moving the loyal, sweet dog around, and making sure everybody knew that he was miserable. That's not enforcing a boundary. That's staging a four-day passive-aggressive performance called "This Dog Has Ruined Thanksgiving."
1: He did the whole weekend.
2: He could have set reasonable house rules without making his friends feel like criminals harboring a fugitive good boy.
1: They're not just Labrador criminals. They're disrespectful criminals.
2: This isn't even a crime.
1: Order. Order in the court.
2: Okay.
1: All right, ladies and gentlemen of the jury, our listeners, you've heard both sides.
2: Now,
1: I think I pleaded my case pretty well in this one.
2: Now the listeners officially, who doesn't like dogs? A psychopath. No, listeners, you're going to be the jury. Verdict's in your hands.
1: All right, is Mark justified? Because his friends knowingly violated the one condition that they gave him?
2: Or did Mark turn one inconvenient weekend with a dog into a four-day festival of hostility?
1: All right, get your text in right now. Who are you siding with? Who's the jerk in this scenario? 320-656-9453. As we'll read some of your texts and reveal the final verdict. We'll do that coming up next with Chris and Chelsea's Jerk Court. Hey, I'm Chris.
2: And I'm Chelsea.
1: And let's be honest, Minnesota weather in March, not exactly great.
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1: We want you to escape the Minnesota cold in March with us with a trip to Mexico.
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0: Wild Country 99 with Chris and Chelsea. So there's still time to take our latest music survey. We want you to rate the music and tell us what you think about the songs that we play here in Wild Country.
1: That's right. It's short. It's quick. It's easy. Just give it a like, a love. You want to hear more of it? Maybe you think we play it too much?
0: So you go to wildcountry99.com. You start the survey. It takes about 5 minutes to complete.
1: Yeah.
0: Once you complete the survey, you're in to win the prize for this survey period, which is $250 in cash.
1: Holy buckets.
0: Also, someone else is going to win $100 to spend at a Mazin Farmyard in Eden Valley, which is a great place to take the kids.
1: We want to take the kids there. They have ice cream too, Chris. The ice cream of today is mint chocolate chip. And they also have all the fun things for the kids to do.
0: So take the survey. You can do it right from your smartphone too, which makes it easy.
1: Mm-hmm.
0: If the boss isn't around, just shoot us a text right now. Text survey, SURVEY, to 320-656-WILD. We'll shoot you a text right back with the link to make it easy.

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0: It's time for Chris and Chelsea's Truth or Trash. Two of the following are true, one is not. Can you pick out the trash?
1: All right, here we go. Since I keep losing at this game, Chelsea has control of these statements, and she puts me to the test.
2: I'm trying to simplify them.
1: So the theme today is what? Midwest what?
2: Midwestern states. Just some Midwestern facts. Or are they?
1: I watch a lot of documentaries, history things, mm-hmm. So I'm probably going to do good at this one today.
2: And I'm going to pick Minnesota and North Dakota specifically.
1: All right, let's do it. Minnesota and North Dakota.
2: Mm-hmm.
1: Here we go. What's statement number one? Two are true, one is false.
2: That's right. North Dakota grows more sunflowers than any other state in the nation, producing over 1 billion pounds of sunflower seeds every single year.
1: Fun fact, I just harvest some sunflowers in Farming Simulator on my PS5.
2: And I just ate half a bag that were dill pickle flavored.
1: Hey, because of me, that's why you're enjoying them, Chelsea.
2: Thank you. Thank you for your service. All right. Minnesota has more total shoreline than California, Florida, and Hawaii combined.
1: With all the 10,000 plus lakes.
2: Mm-hmm.
1: Okay.
2: And last one. Fargo, North Dakota was originally named Northern Crossing before city leaders changed it in 1872 to honor the founder of Wells Fargo.
1: That sounds believable. A lot of different facts in there, though. Like, you're not just going to change the year by, like, 1 year, are you?
2: No, I'm not going to change the year. I'm not going to do that to you. I'm not going to do your
1: because that's pretty sad.
2: I know.
1: You
2: know what else is sad? Your track record.
1: It is. Very sad. I've lost, like, 2 or 3 days in a row now. It's getting old.
2: These are interesting, though, aren't they?
1: Yeah. What was number one again? I'm kind of leaning towards that one, I think.
2: North Dakota grows more sunflowers than any other state in the nation, producing over 1 billion pounds of sunflower seeds every year.
1: Did you say a billion? With a B?
2: With a B. Over 1 billion pounds.
1: Huh.
2: You know how many sunflower seeds?
1: And those are just the seeds too, right?
2: Those are just the seeds. It's okay. Not the flower.
1: Okay.
2: Farmer Chris.
1: By the way, the harvester is a pretty complex machine. I didn't know that.
2: It is. It has to be to pick all those seeds out.
1: And number two has the shoreline. That sounds believable. Now number one sounds believable. Number two sounds believable. And number three, again, real quick, was what?
2: Fargo, North Dakota was originally named Northern Crossing before city leaders changed its name in 1872 to honor the founder of Wells Fargo.
1: I always thought they changed the name after the movie came out. Fargo.
2: You're terrible.
1: Fun fact, I've never seen Fargo in its entirety.
2: Honey, how would they change the name to Fargo if the movie is about the city named Fargo?
1: I was trying to create a joke, Chelsea. Went over your head, apparently. So. That was a false statement for me.
2: Good save.
1: I don't know. These statements are stupid.
2: You're stupid.
1: It's either one or three.
2: Okay.
1: To start right now, I think number two is true. So go ahead and tell me that number two is true.
2: Really?
1: Don't do what you did yesterday.
2: Minnesota has more total shoreline than California, Florida, and Hawaii combined.
1: Oh, you said combined?
2: Yeah.
1: Well, I don't know. I'm going to think about this for a second.
2: I think you should.
1: You're not going to... You don't want me to go somewhere else. That's probably... You know what? That's probably it. Man, I don't know anymore. All right, so you can text and I can read texts that are coming in. If you want to help me out like you did yesterday, which was a real big help. If you want to help me out, 320-656-9453. Your text will roll in right now. I'll read your text and I'll come back and I'll give you the trash statement. And
2: no Googling.
1: We'll see if I can take back control of the game and put Chelsea to the test tomorrow.
2: We'll see.
1: We'll do that. The conclusion of Chris and Chelsea's Truth or Trash is coming up next.
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0: So what would you say the dirtiest thing is in your house right now, if you had to guess?
1: Is it something, I think of like, we're bacteria gross. I have a feeling it's close to the sink in your bathroom. The dog dishes have got to be up there.
0: The pet bowl is actually the fourth dirtiest thing in this house that they went into and tested.
1: And is it the water dish?
0: The dog bowl, the pet bowl is nasty though, and a lot of people don't wash those on a daily basis. Some don't even do it on a bi-weekly basis. Where
1: I gotta admit, I didn't.
0: You don't.
1: Until I saw you were running them through the dishwasher.
0: You ever grab a dog bowl and then you try to like rinse the slobber like that?
1: I do clean out. I do clean out because I remember cleaning horse troughs and those get nasty too. And that's way bigger than a dog's water dish.
0: But like the slobber, the film that it leaves on the dishes, it doesn't come off. It takes minutes to get it off.
1: No. And Dawn dish soap doesn't always cut it.
0: I don't even like putting it in the dishwasher because I feel it's going to contaminate everything else in the dishwasher. It's so bad.
1: Worse than moldy food containers?
0: Oh, worse than that. I can deal with some mold, but some dog slobber, I don't know about that.
1: What else?
0: So pet bowl's number four.
1: Yeah.
0: What else in your home is dirty?
1: Oh, I'm trying to...
0: Looking for the number one answer.
1: Is it toothbrushes? Your electric toothbrushes?
0: The toothbrush holder.
1: Like the holder?
0: The holder is number three.
1: Those get gross, too.
0: Number three.
1: Okay. What's the number one?
0: You never clean yours, by the way.
1: Yeah, I do. I watch you because you always wipe yours on my towel.
0: Well, it's got to be wiped in a towel. I'm going to do it on mine.
1: Come on. That's fair. Okay. The dirtiest thing in the house, is it like something that you touch every day? Like the handles and stuff, like on your fridge or like door handles?
0: Handles are dirty, but I don't think they really tested them in this house.
1: Give me a clue. Where's the dirt? What room?
0: It's in the kitchen. The top two are in the kitchen, actually.
1: Utensils?
0: No, not utensils. Those are probably dirty too, but typically you run those through the dishwasher.
1: The dishwasher itself, a lot of people don't know to clean that.
0: You should clean the filter.
1: We do a deep clean of this once a month. Scrubbing the sinks.
0: Kitchen sink is number two on the list.
1: Yeah, what's gross? Your fridge?
0: It is not the fridge. It's something near the sink.
1: That you
0: never discard. You should be discarding this probably at least once or twice a week.
1: The sponges.
0: The dish sponge or dish rag is the dirtiest thing in your house right now at this very moment.
1: I agree with that. My mom always taught me, like, with sour rags, you got to replace them. You got to get rid of them. That's why you and I go through so many paper towels, which isn't great for the environment.
0: Because it's always damp, right? It never fully dries for the most part.
1: I try to hang them and dry them.
0: It doesn't matter. There's still bacteria.
1: You leave them wadded up on the counter.
0: So between the sink and the sponge, those two things are the dirtiest things in your house. So we should probably replace these scrub daddies that we have. I like using those.
1: I do too, because they're smiling at you. So when do you know you need to replace a sponge? Because sometimes it's still got a lot of good pushpa on it. You know what I mean?
0: Just look at it, Chelsea. If there's stuff growing on it or stuck to it, you should probably throw it away.
1: Well, you should wash your sponges.
0: You don't need to save them.
1: Oh, what about people's sponges in their showers? The loofahs.
0: Yeah, those are dirty too. Not on here. Other things in the top 10, the coffee reservoir, dirtiest things in your house, the bathroom faucet handle. Pet toys are very dirty. Countertops, pretty much anywhere, because not many people wash those.
1: I'm always scrubbing countertops, always.
0: Stove knobs and then cutting boards is also in the top 10 there. So no toilet seat on there. I just wanted to throw that out there once again.
1: Enough with the toilet
0: seat. So it's probably safe.
1: It's just everything else in your home.
0: It's safer to eat off your toilet seat than it is your kitchen counter.
1: But don't.
0: Yeah, don't do that. It's still gross. So if that doesn't make you want to go home and clean tonight, I don't know what does. I don't know if you want to go home and clean. So if
1: now I kind of want to get the studio tested because I have to share this with three boys in here and I'm scared every day to touch surfaces.
0: I know, totally disgusting, isn't it?
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0: So our Beaches and Boots trip to Mexico next year in March is almost sold out.
1: Oh my gosh. This is such a luxury, amazing, amazing vacation. I can't wait.
0: So we're going to be hosting an all-inclusive getaway to the Rio Palace in Cabo.
1: Which is stunning. Stunning. And we are going to be partying and playing all week right there on the beach and at their many different pools that they have and eating at their many different restaurants they have, and it's all included.
0: Plus a beachside performance from Nashville recording artist Kanan Smith and then Jason Nix, who was here not too long ago.
1: He just messaged me last night.
0: Yeah.
1: He's so excited for this.
0: So you can be on the trip as well. A $300 deposit is all it takes right now, and you can reserve your seat. I think there's only a few left.
1: It's just a handful left.
0: Reach out to Birch Travel, Amy Zenzen there. Otherwise, you can get the information and link on our website at wildcountry99.com. But we would be honored to have you and a guest, a loved one, join us for an amazing once-of-a-lifetime trip to Mexico.
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1: Chris and Chelsea.
2: I just get in my car after a long, hard day, and I just turn on the radio. 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

0: So with it being so hot out recently, also in the middle of festival season, a lot of people are utilizing their coolers now.
1: Yes, they are.
0: How many coolers are we up to now? I think we have like 6 or 7.
1: It's not enough. And we use them all constantly.
0: Are we making the mistake by loading our coolers wrong? I saw this and it,
1: what do you mean?
0: It made me think about it for a second. I guess people are making a big mistake when it comes to grabbing their cooler.
1: Okay.
0: And loading it. There's supposed to be a system you do that's actually going to help your cooler be more efficient. There's a process. There's steps to loading your cooler with your drinks when it comes to ice and everything
1: else. Well, I want to hear this.
0: I never heard this pro tip before. I never really thought about it, but now I'm probably going to utilize it. Okay. I'm probably going to do it. I'll tell you exactly what it is. We'll do that coming up next with Chris and Chelsea.

0: Here's a throwback that won't pull a muscle in your arm. Ow. It's time for another country throwback.
1: Throw it back, y'all.
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0: So I guess people are making a huge mistake when they grab the cooler straight from a hot garage or outside or wherever you store it.
1: Right.
0: And then they fill it with ice immediately.
1: Okay, now that you're saying this out loud, it's making sense. I would think you'd want to cool it off as soon as possible.
0: You're supposed to.
1: Yeah.
0: And a lot of people don't, just because they don't have the time probably, or it's a lot of work.
1: I suppose it's insulated.
0: You have to think and plan ahead, right?
1: Yeah, so it's actually still retaining heat is what you're saying after sitting in a hot garage.
0: Here's a pro tip from an expert.
1: Okay.
0: A few hours before packing your cooler, whether you pull it out of the hot garage or outside, wherever it may be, you pre-chill it with a bag of ice or frozen water bottles.
1: Ooh.
0: And then those frozen water bottles can actually pull double duty because they'll melt as
1: it goes. So smart.
0: But if you cool down your cooler before putting the ice in, it's not going to melt nearly as fast. And it helps the efficiency. Like, I just got a cooler not too long ago that's supposed to last like 7 days.
1: It's a beast. It looks like a refrigerator.
0: It never keeps the ice for 7 days. It'll go 3 or 4, but then again, you have to put it in conditions that are favorable. You can't leave it out in the sun or outside, you know?
1: And this one was sitting in the shade for a long time. I do gotta say, I was impressed after day 4. It was still cool inside.
0: Right.
1: Yeah, that was pretty impressive.
0: So, but if you put a bag of ice, isn't the bag of ice going to start melting as if you just put ice in anyway?
1: Right.
0: Isn't that how you normally cool it? It just seems like it's an extra step that isn't needed.
1: You're at least...
0: I don't know.
1: But I remember some of the coolers that we had that were sitting outside, especially after unpacking after festivals. I opened up, I just remembered like this rush of heat. And I was like, oh my gosh.
0: Yeah.
1: There was even a can of pop that was in there
0: that
1: dropped and it exploded. Hot pop explodes. So I was like, wow, that got really hot in there. So it did make sense. So I did bring it inside to let it cool down first because I knew we were using it again.
0: By the way, what is the proper way you should load a cooler? Do you put a little bit of ice in the bottom first, and then do you put the cans in?
1: Yep.
0: And just let them go all over the place?
1: I know you like to put all the product in and then cover it with ice so that you have to dig through half of Antarctica to get a can.
0: But I use gaps in between most of the cans so the ice can fall down in there and cool the cans quicker. Mm. Like, everybody has a way they load the cooler. I don't think there's any right or wrong. But I would think the most efficient way is put down like a small layer of ice and then dump your product, your cans or bottles, whatever it may be. Then put a little bit more ice.
1: I always leave space in between.
0: And if it's big enough, put another layer of ice. It's like making lasagna, except you're doing it with your cooler. It sounds weird, I know.
1: Now we put down the ricotta. Now we put down the herbs.
0: But I do.
1: A little more sauce.
0: Like when I put stuff in the cooler, like I'll put a layer of this whole box of something, then I'll put ice, then a layer of this. And yeah, you don't get to the good stuff, whatever the bottom layer is, until later on in the day. So I get it.
1: Yeah.
0: Maybe I'm just doing it wrong. I don't know. Maybe I'm overthinking this.
1: The art of packing a cooler.
0: Makes me thirsty, though. I want a beer.
1: I mean... I do like those coolers, though.
0: Is the show over yet? Hey, I'm Chris.
1: And I'm Chelsea.
0: And let's be honest, Minnesota weather in March, not exactly great.
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0: We want you to escape the Minnesota cold in March with us with a trip to Mexico.
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1: There are so many incredible things that are going on in our community. We just had one that is dropped off today that is a benefit for a little boy who is struggling against a brain tumor that keeps coming back and fighting for him. So we have that information right there on our What's Up in Wild Country calendar. And there's also a cool festival that's happening at Goodfellas Bar and Grill in Foley.
2: It's the old Testicle Festival. 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
1: 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Yeah. And Wild Country 99 will be there. That's going down Saturday, August 15th.
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